0: Right, just getting my bearings. So, sun rises in the east. We've got west, east, west. So, south, north. England and home over there.
1: With nearly 2,000 miles of well-marked trails, golden beaches and stunning views, Normandy is a hiking mecca. But that's not the only reason people flock here.
0: I'm very aware of all the world-changing history that's played out on this border between these two countries. It really is a spectacular spot. It's incredibly serene and peaceful. And it's strange to think that this coastline was once a battleground, the site of immense sacrifice and courage during one of the most pivotal moments of World War II, D-Day.
1: Over the next 3 days, my 40-mile walk will take me from west to east across Normandy's spectacular coastline. Along the way, I'll be passing through thriving fishing villages, beautiful ancient towns, and taking in four of the five D-Day beaches.
0: You know, for me, walking's more than just physical exercise. I think it connects you with so many things like, you know, the landscape, wildlife, and of course, history. History literally beneath your feet.
1: I'm starting my walk at Point de Hoc, a German stronghold in World War II.
0: And at first glance, I just thought this landscape either side here, the depressions in the soil and the grass were just kind of large undulations. But if you look closer, yeah, they're craters. Huge bomb craters. And they're everywhere. There's hundreds, if not thousands of them. Wow.
1: These are just some of the many remains of D-Day found along this walk. On the 6th of June, 1944, over 150,000 Allied forces stormed the beaches of Normandy. It was one of the greatest military operations of all time and set in motion the beginning of the end of World War II.
0: When you're actually here, you start to imagine and understand what it must have felt like. Both sides must have been terrified. Imagine being a German soldier manning a gun post here and just seeing the flotilla coming across the horizon with all those Allied forces from all over the world, not just Europe. There were soldiers from New Zealand, Australia, Canada, and of course America. All of them heading your way. They must have thought it was the beginning of the end.
1: The trails in Normandy vary in difficulty. The route I'm on is one of the easier paths and takes 3 days. Or you could do shorter sections around key sites as day trips. 5 miles and a relatively flat 2-hour walk along the coast, and I've reached Omaha Beach. This is where the first D-Day landings took place, when at 6:30 a.m., a small unit of elite American Rangers charged these shores.
0: You see, I'm wondering if the American soldiers who arrived here in their landing craft were thinking what I'm thinking now. I mean, why here? It's so exposed. Absolutely no cover.
1: This beach might seem tranquil today, but tragically, the highest number of D-Day casualties occurred here, and it became known as Bloody Omaha.
0: So I'm just trying to imagine how those soldiers must have been feeling when the ramp went down on their landing craft.
2: This beautiful, gorgeous beach was was a terrible, terrible place to arrive to for those young soldiers.
1: Local historian Mathilde has lived in this area all her life and knows all about the sacrifice that took place here.
2: If you look at the beach itself, it's not a flat beach.
3: Yeah.
2: It's difficult to walk on it, but even more difficult to run on it. And you have an open beach with sand, so they could put a lot of defences directly on the sand.
0: Well, these things here, those are the things they call hedgehogs.
2: And you have the hedgehogs. You have all the defences, 5 exits, the barbed wire, the shingles.
0: And would these have had explosives on them as well? Yeah.
2: They were mined. Yeah.
0: Right.
2: Many of them.
0: Why do you feel it's important that we remind people about the events that happened here?
2: It's important to understand the sacrifice of those young boys that kept on going. I mean, they are human beings, so human being will try to preserve his own life. But they did not. They kept on going. Even if bullets were passing next to their faces, they kept on going. It was really giving part of your innocence, giving part of your youth, and they did that in order for us to grow up in a peaceful place, to be able to walk on that beach and enjoy them ourselves in the water, but also to be free, just free. And that, I think, is the greatest present. It's give you freedom, and that's what they did.
0: Never take your liberty and freedom for granted. The sacrifice that was taking place here.
1: A must-see when walking Omaha Beach is Le Brave Memorial. It was installed in 2004 to mark the 60th anniversary of D-Day, to honor those who risked or lost their lives here.
0: Strange but true.
3: The conflict here on Omaha Beach all those years ago was so fierce, it's estimated that 4% of this sand, even today, contains minute grains of iron from the battle.
1: It's hard not to get emotional walking this trail, in the footsteps of those heroes and hearing their stories.
3: I spoke to my grandfather, because he served in World War II. He was a desert rat in Tobruk and fought against Rommel. He saw action in Monte Cassino and also went into battle in Malta. And when he spoke about his time in the war, he always edited out the bad stuff. Never spoke about anything dark. He just spoke about his friends that he missed and loved, his comrades, his brothers in arms. And the only time I got an idea of what he went through was when he had a blazing row with my grandmother, his wife, when she told him to go to hell. And he said, no need, I've already been.

0: Well, will you look at this?
1: This is one of the most popular trekking routes in Normandy for its mix of history and spectacular scenery.

0: So, I'm in hiking heaven.
1: I mean, this really is a journey of discovery.
0: So far, my 9-mile walk from Point de Hoc all the way to the far end of Omaha Beach has taken just under 3.5 hours.

0: can give you a hand?
1: Yes,
0: of course.
1: Excellent.
0: C'est magnifique.
1: Oh,
0: c'est très joli.
2: Merci beaucoup. Yeah.
0: Qu'est-ce que c'est?
2: It's a big tree.
0: Ah, un arbre.
2: Yes.
0: And that's about the limit of my French.
2: No problem.
3: No problem.
0: Do you have a spare rake so I can give you a hand?
1: Yes.
2: Yes.
1: Yeah. Come here.
0: Yeah.
1: Come.
0: I was very good at art at school. CSE grade 4. It was very good.
4: Although I've never had a canvas this big to play with.
0: Let's get going. What a lovely way to spend an afternoon. So, do you want me to create a branch or do you want me to give you a hand colouring in the trunk? Yes?
2: In the trunk. In the trunk, yes.
0: Colouring in the trunk.
2: Yes, thank you.
0: Excellent.
4: Okay, I'm on colouring duty. Local sculptors Leo and Timio clearly weren't impressed with my qualifications.
0: So, how big is this drawing?
5: 70 metres.
0: Wow!
4: Working off prepared sketches, Leo and Timio can spend up to 5 hours creating their piece of art. And the result is quite simply, formidable.
0: So, I've coloured the trunk in.
5: Yes.
0: Do you want me to do a swirly branch?
5: If you want.
4: I think that's just French nonchalance for, yes please, Robson, we'd love you to.
0: I love doing something like this. Because you just get lost in it. Be honest. You know, I am quite fragile, but just be brutally honest. Marks out of 10. 7? 8?
2: 7, yes.
0: Sit. Wow, I get a nerf light.
4: That's 9, for those of you without my linguistic prowess. But there's no time for egos here. It's all hands on deck, or rakes, before the tide washes away this beautiful piece of artwork forever.
5: You like to do this?
0: Yeah, I love the transient nature of it. I love the fact that you create something and you take great pride in it and you make so many people happy. And then the tide comes in and nature just takes it away.
5: Yes.
0: It's tremendous.
5: Yes.
0: Get what I did? Tough crowd. Tough crowd.
4: Or maybe it's just lost in translation.

0: don't know if you can hear one of my favourite sounds in the world. The skylark.
1: Another bonus of exploring somewhere by foot, the incredible wildlife and sounds you get to experience. It might not look like it today, but in the summer, this route is full of pop-up restaurants and bars, providing sustenance and rest stops for weary walkers.
0: Hang on! Somebody's selling ice cream! And it's freezing!
1: Not quite what I had in mind on this cold spring day, but when in Normandy...
0: Merci beaucoup. Okay. Au revoir.
2: Au revoir.
0: Bye. Oh, sorry. I forgot.
1: You can take the Geordie out of Northumberland.
0: Typical northeasterner. Short arms, long pockets. Good to see you. Au revoir.
2: Au revoir.
1: Normandy's coastline stretches to almost 400 miles, and the sea dominates life here.
0: Isn't this lovely?
1: And dotted with beautiful coastal towns, a thriving fishing industry, which, as a keen angler myself, I'm very excited about. Leaving behind Omaha Beach, I've made my way 5 miles east to Port-on-Bessin.
0: Just feels like I've stepped back in time, hundreds of years. These buildings, been beautifully preserved. It's like this whole place wants to hold on to its identity and sense of belonging. I love it.
1: Port-on-Bessin is Normandy's number one small-scale fishing port and hosts its own seafood festival once a year, with an emphasis on one particular delicacy.
0: Obviously, being a fishing port, this area is known for its seafood. The fishing vessels, they bring in skate and sole and mackerel and lots of

0: elks. But if you want the creme de la creme of scallops, this is the place to be. Here, they call it l'or blanc, white gold.
1: They're also known in France as coquille Saint-Jacques, and here in Normandy, 20 to 30,000 tons are fished each year.
0: Unbelievable. I've no idea how many fishing vessels are queuing up, but there's a lot. And they are ready to unload literally thousands upon thousands of l'or blanc,
1: which local guide Lucille is very happy to talk to me about.
0: Nice to see you. Yeah, nice to see you. My goodness, I was not expecting a sight like this. Can I ask, what are they all waiting for?
2: Oh, they are waiting for the opening of the gate because we have a tidal harbor, so boats can only enter in the basins when we have a high tide.
0: Ah, okay, so yeah. The tide comes up. Oh, and this bridge swings.
1: And it really is quite the sight to behold.
0: Wow.
1: Based on the tide, the gates open to let the fishermen out in the morning and again in the evening to let them back in, where the scallops will be transported and on sale within 24 hours in markets all over France.
0: It's obviously the lifeblood of the area, yeah? Mm-hmm. And I love the fact that there's a crowd gathering just to, you know, gaze at this spectacle.
2: Yeah.
0: No, it's wonderful.
2: Yeah.
0: It's a lovely sight.
1: It's all very well looking at the boats, but I've walked my socks off today and built up quite the appetite. Time to sample this white gold.
3: This is scallops in carpaccio with mushroom and apple, and this in scallops cooked in shell with Normandy cream.
0: Beautiful.
3: Okay. Camembert. Normandy cream.
0: Nicolas, I hope it tastes as good as it looks and smells.
3: Okay. Bon appétit.
0: Merci beaucoup. Right. Here goes. I am so lucky. And this is the scallop and the camembert. That is a jackpot of deliciousness. I am 60 years old, and these are the best scallops I have ever tasted.
1: Chef's kiss, French kiss, what an incredible day this has been, and I can't wait for tomorrow.

0: It's typical. I've come all the way from Newcastle upon Tyne, and I've brought the weather with me. Oh, it's a balmy 2 degrees.
1: It's my second day in Normandy, walking along its dramatic coastline. Coming face to face with nature and history on a glorious stroll, in spite of the weather.
0: But you know what? When you're on a walk like this, just embrace it. It just makes you feel alive. This is what I love about walking. There's no distractions. My phone is off. And you're just present in the here and now.
1: Being the border point between England and France, the beaches below me have long been a site for conflict with world-changing implications.
0: And long before the events of D-Day, this same stretch of coastline was the location for another fleet of warships to set sail across the channel. But this time, they were going in the opposite direction, from France to England. And the fleet was led by William, Duke of Normandy. And the year was 1066. And William, not wishing to give the game away about what happened, later became known as William the Conqueror.
1: Now 13 miles into my 40-mile walk, I'm making a bit of a detour. 5.5 miles inland to visit the beautifully preserved medieval town of Bayeux.

0: Known as the Miracle City as it survived World War II's bombings unscathed, Bayeux is also home to one of the world's most famous works of art.
1: The Bayeux Tapestry. I have always wanted to see this. This is a visual diary of what happened in 1066 on a scale that is vast.
0: And by vast, I mean 70 meters in length with 58 detailed scenes. This is not just a piece of art. It's an entire history book laid out in chronological order. Martin is the museum's curator, and this is his area of expertise.
1: How are you?
2: Hi.
1: Robson.
2: Nice to meet you.
1: Good to meet you. This is extraordinary. What does this amazing visual diary actually tell the story of?
2: It tells the story of William, Duke of Normandy, and how he became King of England in 1066. It is the Battle of Hastings.
0: After the death of the English King Edward, William believed he was the rightful heir to the throne. But to claim it for himself, he would have to cross the Channel and defeat Anglo-Saxon nobleman Harold Godwinson.
1: And right at the start, you see the ships taking sail from France to England. How many ships set sail in 1066, do you know?
2: At the time, the estimation is from 700 to 800 ships.
1: Wow.
2: For bringing 7,000 to 8,000 people and 1,000 horses.
1: That must have been an extraordinary image to behold.
0: It's believed around 2,000 Normans and 4,000 Englishmen died at the Battle of Hastings.
1: Earlier in the story, the borders of the tapestry have all beautiful and ornate and very likable depictions. Yeah. But here it just gets really dark.
2: Yes.
1: And it's kind of bordered by human carnage.
2: Yes, actually the Battle of Hastings was one of the most violent battles of history, because it was not a matter of taking prisoners or having some ransom. It was a matter of, for the English, to push back the invasion, and for the Norman to be sure that they can kill Harold to set William on the throne.
0: No one knows who actually created the Bayeux Tapestry. The most scholars agree it was most likely made in Norman England by Anglo-Saxon embroiderers. One thing I know for sure, it's one of the most beautiful pieces of art I've ever seen. In 1066, Normandy invaded England. 900 years later, we returned alongside our allies to liberate them. Two pivotal moments in history, forever linking our two nations together. Before I leave Bayeux, I want to stop at the Cemetery of War, where these powerful words are inscribed in Latin. We, once conquered by William, have now set free the conqueror's native land.
1: It is true what they say. Seeing is believing.
0: Sadly, over 4,600 brave souls are laid to rest here. Over 300 of them unidentified.
1: And I'm just looking at the gravestones. Nearly all of them were young men. And I'm thinking a lot of them probably didn't want to be soldiers. Only by being here do you get the sheer scale of what happened.

0: I'm back walking along the coastal clifftop path, which connects all the D-Day landing beaches, and where more signs of the conflict still remain.
1: It's just another section of the Atlantic Wall. Huge artillery guns dotted all the way along the Normandy coastline. You know, permanently trained on the channel, just waiting for the invasion that they knew was going to come.
0: There aren't many towns along this stretch, so I brought along a picnic and plenty of water. With Normandy famous for its apples and cheese, a bite to eat, al fresco style, is no hardship at all.
2: Right, what have we got here?
1: Un baguette, check. Local sausage. Camembert.
3: I can smell that already. I hope that doesn't taste like it smells.
2: That. And for desserts, an apple pie. Look at that. Oh, what should I try first?
1: Really is lovely here. Oh, yeah. That's the real deal. Hate to say it, but this is a lot better than the camembert I get from my supermarket. So this is the local sausage, andouille de veal. I wonder if it tastes like black pudding back home.
2: So I'm gonna find out.
0: This is basically innards sausage, and quite possibly the director having a joke at my expense.
3: God! Let's
1: have a look.
2: All right, andouille de veal. Here we go.
3: Oh, look at that over there. Look at that over there. Just back. Come back. Oh, lovely. Really, really lovely. Couldn't recommend that enough.
0: That's right, folks. This is not my first rodeo. Or indeed, on-screen picnic.
2: Bit of apple pie. Just to wash that sausage down.
1: I mean, come on, what is there not to like, you know, in a force 5 gale in 2 degree weather?
3: Got hot coffee, baguette, local sausage, camembert,
1: and Normandy tart.
3: Oh, there goes my apple tart. My apple tart.
1: The only thing you should leave behind when you go for a walk are footsteps and happy memories. Not litter and half a Normandy apple tart.

0: Here in Normandy, there's over 80 public beaches. And the next leg of my journey is taking me along the stunning sands of two of them, Gold and Juno Beach, the D-Day landing spots.
1: Now, when it came to code names for the landing forces, the Canadian and British beaches on D-Day were named after fish. Originally, they were Gold, Sword, and Jelly. But Winston Churchill thought Jelly was a bit of an inappropriate name for what could potentially be a devastating battle. So they changed the Canadian D-Day beach to Juno.
0: And you know, Juno was in fact the wife of one of the Canadian officers. And Omaha and Utah were named after the places that two American officers called home. I'm just over three quarters of the way through this 40-mile walk through history. And 6 miles east is my next stop, one of the British D-Day landing spots.
1: Well, Sword Beach certainly looks and feels very different to all the other landing sites, especially Omaha, which was wide and vast. You've got all these beautiful, ornate Victorian structures here. I can't see any real scars of war. Yeah, but a battle did take place here.
0: It was here on the east coast that the British soldiers landed at 7:30 a.m., 1 hour after their American comrades in Omaha. Local guide Cecile has spent years studying the conflict.
2: Nice to see you.
3: Nice to see you too. Lovely.
1: So when the Allied forces

0: eventually arrived, did they come under heavy fire?
1: Yes. So they were under heavy fire, and they were very young men, but they were well trained. Many of them were commandos, and the British commandos are the one that inspired the American Rangers. They actually had a difficult training camp in Achnacarry in the Highlands. And one of these boys was only 21 years old and was only wearing a kilt, a knife, and his bagpipe.
0: Sorry, say again? What, he came off the boat with his kilt and bagpipes
1: yes.
0: on? Don't tell me he played them, did he?
1: Yes, he was playing. Yes.
0: What was his name?
1: Bill Millen.
0: Bill Millen?
1: Yes, we even have a statue of him over there.
2: Compared to the other D-Day beaches, there was much less bloodshed on Sword Beach. Our brave soldiers managed to overcome the Germans here within a couple of hours, all to the sound of bagpipes.
1: So, here he is.
0: There he is. What happened to Bill? Did he survive? Please tell me he did.
1: Yes, he did, actually. So once the men were ready clearing the sector of Sword, their mission was to make the junction at Pegasus Bridge with the 6th Airborne. It was quite a long walk, and during this walk, 12 commandos were shot at and died. Bill Millen made it alive. He was actually talking to German snipers that were prisoners afterwards, asking them, why didn't you shoot at me? And they said, because we thought you were mad. So they were just speechless.
0: Bill Millen is a legend.
1: Yes, he is.
0: Look at that.
2: Walking here, you feel the significance of the bonds between Normandy and the UK. What a journey of discovery.

0: I think I'm the only person here this morning.
1: Across stunning cliff tops and magnificent beaches, I'm now in the final stretch of the 40-mile walk, and I really think I'm settling into the area.
0: Love walking alongside water. Always wondered why, you know, be it a river or a lake or the ocean. I do have a theory. I think Charles Darwin was onto something when, you know, he said, we're from there. Because when you look at an ocean and you really see it for what it is, and you just listen to it and really hear, I think it triggers a mechanism in your brain that tells us we're in the right place. You know, we are home.
1: As well as its stunning coastline, Normandy is home to three UNESCO World Heritage Sites, including the beautiful Mont Saint-Michel. It's too far for me to visit this time, but there is one nearby site that I can't resist going to see.
0: Now, I'll be honest with you. I've walked quite a distance these last few days, and my feet are slightly fatigued. So I've decided to change my mode of transport from 2 feet to 3 wheels. However, only one of those wheels belongs to me. Thierry?
2: Yes.
0: How are you? Robson.
2: Very well, Robson.
0: Lovely to meet you.
3: Lovely to meet you as well.
0: And I'm loving this.
2: Me too. We're going to go to Pegasus Bridge.
0: All right.
2: And to go from here to Pegasus Bridge, amazing on a sidecar.
0: Fantastic.
2: You feel like you've been like 50 years ago riding.
0: Well, let's take a journey back in time, shall we?
2: Shall we? Let's go.
0: En avant.
1: So it's time to gear up and look the part.
0: Do you think I could be cast in a World War II film?
2: Well, except for the orange coat.
1: Fair point, Thierry.
0: Okay. What's the top speed of this fine machine?
2: 80 miles around.
0: 80 miles an hour. Pedal to the metal, Thierry. Pedal to the metal. I feel like I'm in a surreal version of Wallace and Gromit.
1: Except my cheese of choice is now, of course, Camembert rather than Wensleydale.
0: Well, what a lovely day to travel around Normandy in a motorbike and sidecar.
3: I agree.
1: Pegasus Bridge was the site of a pivotal D-Day operation and is just a 3-mile walk inland. Or a leisurely, definitely not 80 kilometres an hour, ride with Guy Thierry.
0: We've crossed the...

0: canal, and I guess for the Allied troops, once they'd secured the beachhead, they needed to move inland and then secure other vital infrastructure like roads, bridges.
1: Yes, they did, especially Pegasus Bridge and Ranville Bridge, because these bridges opened the road to Caen and then the road to Paris. Actually, securing the bridges was the first operation of D-Day.
0: So this was before June the 6th, so on the evening
1: yes.
0: of the 5th,
1: yes.
0: you know, an operation had already begun to secure the bridges.
1: Yes.
2: Capturing Pegasus Bridge was essential to prevent German reinforcements getting through. But for the operation to succeed, the Allied forces needed to be stealthy and precise.
0: So, tell me about the story that unfolded here, this daring mission. How did they get here?
1: Parachutes were not precise enough, you know, so they decided to go on gliders. And those gliders were being towed by bombers over the channel, and then they would let go the gliders, and the gliders would go silently all over Normandy and land almost silently here.
2: At 16 minutes past midnight, three gliders like these, carrying 118 British troops, crash-landed at 90 miles per hour in almost exactly the planned spot.
0: Can you imagine the precision that takes?
2: It took them just 10 minutes to take control of the bridge, with only one Allied casualty.
1: Unfortunately, the soldier commanding the attack was killed by a sniper being on the other side of the bridge.
0: And was that gentleman the first casualty of D-Day?
1: He was the first casualty of D-Day.
2: His name was Den Brotheridge, and he's buried in a nearby cemetery.
1: Then later during the night, after they had taken the bridge, and sends a message, Ham and Jam, which was a code message saying, okay, we've taken the bridge, that's it. We've done the first mission of D-Day.
0: What, they told the commanders that it was success
1: yes.
0: with the code name yes. Ham and Jam?
1: Yes, exactly.
0: Wow.
2: It was the first success of D-Day and the first of many daring missions.
0: So the raid that took place here is just one example of what was happening in the towns and villages and, of course, the countryside all over Normandy on D-Day and the days that followed. Small, isolated, intense battles. But collectively, they had a profound effect on the outcome of the overall mission.
2: It really is incredible to think how much planning, reconnaissance, training, and above all, bravery and sacrifice went into the success of D-Day. I'm nearing the end of my walk through French history, old and new, and it seems only right to finish on the beach.
0: Well, here I am. Back on the Normandy beaches. And yes, I know, the sun isn't shining, and it's pouring with rain, but it's liquid sunshine. And hey, we've got wind. And wind is perfect on that over there.
2: Having learnt more about the incredible sacrifice that took place here, it gives me great joy to see these beaches thriving in peace. And there's one pastime that has become particularly popular here, land yachting.
0: Liquid sunshine, it's home from home. Valentin.
3: Hey.
0: How are you?
3: Good, and you?
0: On this beautiful Normandy day.
3: Yeah.
0: A perfect day to go land yachting?
3: Yeah. Yeah, because it's really windy.
0: Yeah.
3: Well, there is a bit of rain, but it's fine. You've got some space to go really fast, and that's really perfect.
0: Excellent.
2: Well, hopefully not too fast, Valentin. I am a novice.
0: Okay, let's go land yachting.
3: Let's go.
2: Although I do need a bit of instruction first.
3: Okay, so direction with foot and with your hands, you will control the speed.
0: Sure.
3: So if you want to go forward, the only thing you have to do is to pull on the rope. And if you want to stop or to slow down, release the rope. Really simple.
0: If you never see me again, it was Valentin's fault. I'm probably gonna end up in Dover.
3: Let's go.
0: Okay.
3: Okay, you can start pulling slowly,
0: yeah.
3: And you will go forward.
0: Oh, wow.
3: And do not forget to turn with your foot.
0: Yes, I got it. This is going to be great.
3: Okay, keep pulling, keep pulling.
0: Whoa, we're picking up speed now.
4: Oh, shoot.
3: That's normal.
2: If this was a driving test, I think that would have been an immediate fail. Luckily, the French are a bit more laissez-faire. And now Valentin and I can really let rip along this 2-mile stretch of beach.
3: Let's go.
4: OK.
2: Flying along the sand. As free as the wind blows.
4: Oh. Oh, yes!
2: A freedom that was fought for and won on these Normandy beaches.
0: Viva la France.
4: Woo-hoo!
3: Ah, what a wonderful way to end one of the world's most amazing walks. This is wonderful. Absolutely joyous. Brings the kid out in you again. I am definitely taking up land yachting.